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7: And a warm welcome to all of our listeners. My name is Domagoj Perenčić, and you're listening to the Weekly Chronicle. Tuesday, President Zoran Milanović forwarded to Parliament a proposal to appoint Mirta Matić the new President of the Supreme Court. Matić had already received a positive opinion from the Judiciary Committee in Parliament. However, the drama over the election of three new judges to the Constitutional Court continued this past week, with SDP Party President Siniša Hajdaš Dončić effectively calling for a new tender for the three vacancies on the court. Commenting on the situation on Thursday, Prime Minister Andrej Plenković accused the SDP of blocking the election of the three judges.
8: Just to make it clear to everyone, currently the Constitutional Court is not working. They are resolving something that was left unresolved when there were 13 of them, and they will resolve it. After that, there is no Constitutional Court. If that is the point, let them say openly, we do not want a functional Constitutional Court. We can have a debate in Parliament on whether we need a Constitutional Court. Why are we needlessly tormenting ourselves? What's the problem if that's the point? Or do they want a Constitutional Court in which there are 13 judges, or at least 7, and if possible more, who correspond ideologically and are close in some way to the opposition? That is the point of this debate.
7: The American destroyer USS Oscar Austin sailed into Dubrovnik on Monday. The ship saw combat at the beginning of the attack on Iran, and its arrival in Croatia was sharply criticized by President Zoran Milanović, who noted that the entry of foreign troops into Croatian territorial waters was subject to the approval of Parliament with the prior consent of the President.
8: In 2004, Sanader's government proposed the bill to Parliament. They had the majority and that law was passed, in spite of the fact that it is unconstitutional. However, if Plenković is comfortable with this type of usurpation, let him continue. But if something happens, he also bears the responsibility. I wouldn't let any foreign ship in without a decision from the Croatian Parliament on a case-by-case basis, especially not a foreign warship coming from an active operational area.
7: While attending an international security forum on Southeast Europe's security architecture in Mostar on Friday, Deputy Prime Minister and Interior Minister Davor Božinović noted that the stability and security of Bosnia and Herzegovina, as well as the equality of its three constituent peoples, are important for Croatia, reiterating Croatia's support for Bosnia and Herzegovina's European path.
8: Croatia is a strong advocate for Bosnia and Herzegovina's European and Euro-Atlantic path. We believe that this is the best path for the citizens of Bosnia and Herzegovina, for all three constituent peoples, for the country and for Croatia as well. In today's world, we are all faced with various forms of threats, and we can hardly ensure prosperity for our citizens without security and cooperation in this area.
7: European and Canadian leaders gathered in Armenia on Monday for a summit of the European political community. Armenia is a member of the Eurasian Economic Union and currently hosts a Russian military base. However, some politicians in Yerevan appear to be moving closer to the West. One of the goals of the summit was to strengthen bilateral relations between the European Union and Armenia. On the margins of the summit, Prime Ministers Andrei Plenković and Nikol Pašinian signed a joint declaration on strategic dialogue between Croatia and Armenia, with the aim of deepening cooperation, including in defense and security.
8: They would like, at least it is the Prime Minister's position, to be as close to the European Union as possible to achieve European standards. In that context, Croatia has an important role in the transfer of knowledge. We have a twinning project together with Slovenia, where we are helping in their segment of reforms related to healthcare.
7: Speaking at a conference of speakers of Parliament of the European Union member states in Copenhagen on Tuesday, Croatia's Gordan Jandroković discussed the issue of preserving continuity and security in the age of hybrid threats. emphasizing that no institution, sector, or country, including their respective parliaments, are exempt from hybrid attacks and that it is crucial to recognize possible weaknesses.
9: All our countries need efficient risk assessment tools to identify vulnerabilities across communication channels, in digital systems, and in physical infrastructure. At the same time, MPs and parliamentary staff must be trained to recognize and counter foreign information manipulation and interference. Greater interparliamentary cooperation is very important too, through sharing information, best practices, and even joint training. The less fragmented we are, the more effective we can be. The European Center for Democratic Resilience is a step in the right direction.
7: On Monday, Croatia paid its respects to the more than 400 children killed during the Serbian aggression of the 1990s at the terminated childhood monument in Slavonski Brod. 28 children were killed in Slavonski Brod alone during the Homeland War, including six on May 3, 1992, when a residential home was targeted during an aerial attack. Ivana Jurković's daughter was killed during the Serbian aggression.
10: When we get together here, we all look at each other and nothing needs to be said. Words are superfluous here. And that is why it is very difficult to give any kind of statement here, because they were hatchlings whose wings were shattered. They simply disappeared.
7: On hand for the painful commemoration was Deputy Prime Minister and Veterans Affairs Minister Tomo Medved.
10: In the mosaic of our victims from the Homeland War, these innocent babies and children killed hold a special place in our hearts. That is why we are here in Slavonski Brod today, to pay our respects to all of those innocent children and to show our respect and gratefulness to their families.
7: On Friday, the Osijek County Court sentenced former Serb paramilitary Željko Travica to 20 years in prison for the murder of eight Croatian POWs in the towns of Mirkovci and Cerić in October of 1991. During the trial, the court heard harrowing witness testimonies about the murders, but also the torture of other Croatian defenders. While reading out the court's ruling, the president of the Judicial Council, Davor Mitrović, cited the details of Travica's torture of three Croatian POWs.
10: In the same place, the accused imprisoned the disarmed members of the Croatian Defense Force, Zoran Šorli, Ivan Kopčić, and Željko Uglješić, bound their hands and feet to their necks with wire and took them to a nearby house, where on the night of October 2nd into October 3rd of 1991, he tortured the prisoners, including by forcing a bottle of brandy with a steel wire wrapped around the neck of the bottle into the prisoners' mouths, and thus injuring them.
7: Travica had been on the run since 1997. He was arrested in France in 2024 and extradited to Croatia. The program for marking the 81st anniversary of the Bleiburg repatriations and ensuing massacre of Croatian citizens at the end and in the immediate aftermath of the Second World War was presented on Wednesday. The central part of the commemoration will be held on May 16th at Zagreb's Mirogoj Cemetery. Additionally, expert forums on the suffering of the Croatian people after 1945 will also be organized. The deputy president of the honorary Bleiburg platoon, Milan Kovac, also announced additional action to invalidate the Austrian parliament's resolution that labeled the Bleiburg commemoration a, quote, neo-Nazi gathering. What awaits us now is the final effort to nullify the shameful resolution of the Austrian parliament. To take the motion to void that resolution before the Austrian Constitutional Court and ensure that the executive branch cannot ban the Bleiburg commemoration on the basis of that resolution. I am confident that the judiciary, regardless of the ideology of whoever holds political authority, will prove that Austria is a country that respects the rule of law, just as it did on the issue of the return of land. This means returning the commemoration to the Bleiburg Field and the historic Croatian coat of arms with a white checker first. As we have announced, in so much as we do not succeed here, we are prepared to go all the way to the United Nations. We cannot accept that a commemoration, which is held under the auspices of the Croatian Parliament, is slandered as the biggest neo-Nazi gathering in Europe. Meanwhile, the Democratic Alliance of Croats in Vojvodina marked the beginning of the persecution of Croats from the region by Serb fascists. On May 6, 1992, a rally was held in the town of Hrtkovci, at which Serb war criminal Vojislav Šešelj read out the names of 17 Croats who were publicly ordered to leave their homes or be expelled. 25 Croats were killed by Serbs in Vojvodina in the 1990s, of whom three are still listed as missing, while roughly 40,000 Croats in Vojvodina were forced from their homes. Zagreb observed Victory Day on Friday, marking the city's liberation from fascism. On the occasion, Homeland Movement Party President Ivan Penava called on Zagreb Mayor Tomislav Tomašević to distance himself and the city from Saturday's bonfire ceremony, which celebrates the communist rise to power. Penava noted that by denying communist crimes, Tomašević is lighting a fire whose consequences he cannot control.
10: Do not celebrate totalitarian regimes. Do not exalt communists and the Communist Party. The great darkness of Nazism in the city of Zagreb was replaced by an equally terrible evil, namely the Communist Party, which sowed death, filling trenches with hundreds of thousands of Croatians.
7: And finally, the bodies of four illegal migrants were found in Netretić municipality near Karlovac on Sunday night, while two more were taken to hospital. Police found another 13 migrants in the immediate vicinity near the border with Slovenia. The head of the Criminal Police Service of the Karlovac Police Department, Romano Benković.
10: In line with existing procedure, they will be placed in centers in Kutina or Zagreb for those seeking international protection. What I can add is that we believe they are connected with a group of another 11 migrants who were found in Slovenia. But right now, we don't know anything more about their status. What we do know, based on findings at the scene, is that an as of yet unknown person transported the migrants to that location, dropped them off, and then fled the scene. They are believed to be citizens of Pakistan, Sudan, and Egypt.
7: And that brings us to the end of this week's show. Be sure to join us again at the same time next week. For the Voice of Croatia, I'm Domagoj Ferenčić.
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8: Good evening and welcome to tonight's news report. I'm Branko Lozančić and these are the top stories. Walk for Life held in Zagreb. Europe Day marked in Croatia. First conscripts complete basic military training. A walk for life was held in Zagreb under the slogan, "The first step is the law, life is a gift, let's protect it with a just law." Participants gathered in front of the Croatian National Theater and the central program was held at the Zrinjevac Park. Organizers emphasized that they are gathered around the scientific fact that human life begins at conception and demand that it is protected with a just law. The national coordinator, Željka Markić, explained. We as a society carry the burden that in Croatia it is legal to kill an unborn child, and that concerns each of us. It doesn't matter that I never had an abortion or that someone else won't. All those children that are killed are our responsibility. We live in a democracy and the law of this land allows that. Minister of Demography and Immigration, Ivan Šipić. It is nice to see so many young families, and as you know, this new ministry has given strong support for motherhood and fatherhood with measures that no one in Europe currently has. We are sending a clear message that we want a Croatia full of children, full of life and families. Those that gathered for the walk of life today could hear the testimony of a young mother who decided not to abort at the last moment, as well as a couple that adopted three children. Citizens had this to say about their participation. I'm at the walk of life because I believe it shows that in Croatia a healthy portion of society still exists, which isn't afflicted with various liberal ideas, and there's still hope for Croatia. If I don't walk for life today, why should I walk? I want to give support to all women who are afraid, with God's help and the help of people that God sends on their path to have their child and raise their child. The Walk for Life is being held in 20 cities throughout Croatia this year. May 9th is celebrated as Europe Day and marks the anniversary of the historic Schuman Declaration. Namely, back in 1950, the then French foreign minister presented his idea of a new form of political cooperation in Europe that would make war between European countries unthinkable. It was the beginning of today's European Union, and its birthday in Zagreb was celebrated this year on the central Banjalučić Square, which has become a large sports arena because the message is that despite the many challenges, sport is the best way to connect us. Instead of the usual Saturday coffee this morning on the main square, the people of Zagreb could choose Gaelic football, basketball, gymnastics, or rugby. The theme of this year's Europe Day is unity through sport. Sports fields and music on the central city square attracted many people. The program was intended for all age groups, said the head of the European Commission representation in Croatia, Zrinka Ujević. We are now the anchor of stability in a very unstable world around us, and I think it is very nice in this manner to bring what Europe is closer to citizens. It is our unity through sports, culture, and all other activities we have. In addition to sports skills, Europe Day is also an opportunity for political messages. The European Commissioner for the Mediterranean, Dubravka Šuica, recalled that Europe is built on togetherness, which makes it easier to face the challenges of today. Today it is necessary to talk about competitiveness, defense, and protection. We can only talk about this if we are together, and that is why I am glad that we here understand that in Croatia. The values of the European Union, such as the rule of law and fundamental freedoms, were emphasized by the Minister of Foreign Affairs, Gordan Grlić Radman. I recall that in Croatia, 13 years after membership in the European Union, we can only see results, we can see success, and we can see the true reason. Some of the Croatian citizens who were at the Banjelicic Square told Croatian Radio what Europe Day means to them and what they expect from the European Union. It means freedom and unity in certain values and freedoms. For me, Europe Day means that equality and community of people, where we are all in fact equal, we all respect each other and we have common human rights. A unified monetary policy and financial system, a stronger foreign policy stance, quicker action and a quicker response to an actual situation. Sports presentations lasted the entire day. In the morning there was a rich musical program, also for all generations, by Sanja Dolazal, Vladimir Kočiš-Zec and Hilson Mandela. Prime Minister Andrei Plenković, conveying greetings on the occasion of Europe Day, warned on the social platform X that it is necessary to remember Ukraine, which, faced with Russian aggression, is protecting its freedom and fundamental European values. Among other things, the Prime Minister emphasized that Europe is not just the space in which we live, but also the choice of freedom over fear, rights over force, and solidarity over divisions. He also added that Croatia is a proud member of the European Union, participates in shaping joint decisions and determining the direction of the bloc, with a firm commitment to the civilizational values that we share. Almost three-quarters of European Union citizens, 72%, believe that membership in the community is positive for their country. And in Croatia, this percentage is even higher, 79%, according to the new Eurobarometer survey. Most Europeans believe that the Union has a stabilizing role in the current geopolitical context and support a common defense and security policy. European citizens also give high support, 74%, to the common currency, the euro. The training of the first generation of conscripts in basic military training ended today with a ceremonial parade in the barracks in Požega, Knin and Slunj. The conscripts demonstrated their acquired knowledge and skills during the last week of training by competing to be the best among them at the training ground of the barracks in Požega. 12 male and 6 female conscripts participated. It began with a physical fitness test and a written test, and the final challenge was a hiking obstacle course. The best were 19-year-old Helena Petrovic from Slunj and 23-year-old Damir Pastvechko from Kršinci near Našice. They applied for basic military training voluntarily, and both plan to remain in the Croatian army. After Prime Minister Andrej Plenković reacted sharply to a statement by Croatian Democratic Union MEP Tomislav Sokol yesterday, Minister of Foreign and European Affairs Gordan Grlić Radman also told his party colleague where to resolve misunderstandings. Sokol, as a reminder, accused unnamed party circles of pressure that caused his wife to drop her candidacy for the head of the Zagreb organization of the Croatian Democratic Union's Women's Association the day before the election. Any issue or problem is always resolved within the framework of the party and family. But from what I heard from colleagues in the city organization and elsewhere, this is absolutely unfounded. The direction is being led by Andrej Plenković and naturally all those who are here and contribute. I think the Croatian Democratic Union has never been stronger and there has never been unity like there is now. Taking a quick look at sports, Croatian tennis player Dona Vekic has advanced to the WTA 125 tournament final in Istanbul after defeating Spain's Guiomar Maristany 6-4, 6-3 in the semifinals. This is Vekic's second appearance in the final of a WTA 125 tournament this year. In January, she lost the final match to Colombian Camila Osorio in Manila, and her opponent on Sunday will be the better between France's Alice Tubelo and Uzbekistan's Maria Timofeeva. And in Croatian Football League action yesterday, Rijeka defeated Vukovar 1991 by a score of 3-0. Finally, in the semifinal of Eurocup water polo, Jadran from Split is in Budapest tonight facing BVSC in a return match. Jadran won the first match at home 13-12. And the weather forecast for Croatia tomorrow, partly to mainly sunny during the morning, followed by cloud development. Interior regions will see local showers and thunderstorms during the afternoon, which will spread to areas along the coast near the end of the day. Winds will be light to moderate southwesterly, with a southeasterly in eastern Croatia and a Scirocco wind on the coast that will be stronger in Dalmatia during the evening. Morning temperatures will range between 7 and 12 degrees Celsius in the interior and between 13 and 17 degrees on the coast. Highs for the day are expected to range between 21 and 26 degrees Celsius. Before we leave you, here's a quick recap of the day's headlines. Walk for Life held in Zagreb. Europe Day marked in Croatia. First, conscripts complete basic military training. And that brings us to the end of this news bulletin. Thank you for joining us this evening. For Croatian Radio Television and The Voice of Croatia, I'm Branko Lozančić.
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0: 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Slijede vijesti na engleskom jeziku.
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3: And a warm welcome to all of our listeners. My name is Nikola Badovinac, and these are the top stories for Saturday, the 9th of April, 2026. Pro-life march held in Zagreb. Prime Minister issues message on Europe Day. Dinamo beats arch-rivals Hajduk in nation's capital. The Walk for Life was held in Zagreb on Saturday, marking the first in a series of marches planned in 20 cities across the country. Organizers highlighted the importance of promoting and implementing pro-life legislation under the slogan, "Life is a gift, let us protect it with a just law." Singer Marko Perković Thompson, organizer Željka Markić, and demography minister Ivan Šipić.
4: When faced with a choice between life and death, I choose life. The strongest statement our people can make is to defend life and support it. That is why I am here today. We expect an open dialogue on this important issue. Science clearly shows that life begins at conception. Every child in the mother's womb deserves the protection of fundamental human rights. We want laws to be grounded in both science and humanity. Increasingly, we see that people in Croatia support this view, and we hope to see the same shift among politicians. It is wonderful to see so many young families here today. Supporting motherhood and fatherhood remains a key priority for our ministry. The demographic measures we have implemented are unprecedented in Europe. Through these policies, we are sending a clear message that we want a country filled with children, life, and strong families.
3: Also in Zagreb today, Europe Day was marked with events designed to highlight the core EU values of democracy and solidarity. The occasion commemorates the Schuman Declaration of May 9, 1950, which established the foundations of the modern European Union.
4: Events like this help bring Europe closer to our citizens. Too often, Europe can seem distant, as though everything happens only in Brussels. This is an opportunity to show that Zagreb is very much part of Europe. Sports unite people because they are founded on the principles of fair play and teamwork. In the same way, Europe is strongest when it works together as a team. Europe stands for unity and freedom. I am pleased to see this event taking place in Zagreb. Europe was founded on the principle of solidarity, and only together can we meet the challenges of today.
3: Prime Minister Andrej Plenković issued a message on Europe Day which underlined the importance of Croatia's EU membership.
4: The European Union is not merely an institutional framework. In Croatia, it is visible in everyday life, in new schools, kindergartens, and hospitals, in roads and bridges, in renovated buildings and economic projects that are developing all parts of Croatia and improving the quality of life for our citizens and entrepreneurs. This is a Europe that is not distant, but present in the real changes that people see and feel every day.
3: In domestic politics, senior members of the HDZ continue to defend party policy following allegations of internal political pressure. Party member and MEP Tomislav Sokol has claimed that his wife was pressured to withdraw her candidacy for president of the HDZ Women's Association due to influence from party leadership. HDZ members Gordon Grlić Radman and Davor Ivo Stier.
4: Whenever challenges arise, it is always best to resolve them within the party. However, based on what I have heard, these claims are completely unfounded. Under the leadership of Andrej Plenković, the HDZ has never been stronger or more united. The party has its own political doctrine, which every member of the HDZ supports. At the same time, there can be different views on how those policies are implemented, and that is entirely legitimate. However, such discussions should always take place within the party first.
3: Finally, the first generation of recruits has graduated following the recent reintroduction of mandatory basic military training. The two-month program concluded with a week-long series of games and competitions designed to showcase their newly acquired skills.
5: I'm both surprised and proud of myself. I'm grateful to the instructors who encouraged me and to my parents for supporting me every step of the way. I'm proud of everything I've accomplished. My main motivation for enlisting was my late father, who was a Croatian defender during the Homeland War.
3: And that wraps up the news, sports, and weather next.
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3: In sports, Dinamo defeated arch-rivals Hajduk 2-0 in Zagreb today. Dinamo, who have already secured this season's domestic title, will have the opportunity to complete another double on Wednesday when they face Rijeka in the final of the Croatian Football Cup. Goal scorer Dion Drenabeljo.
6: It was a very important win for us. It means a lot for the entire club and for all our fans. Of course, we are happy, but there is no time to celebrate. Our focus has already shifted to Rijeka and the opportunity to win the domestic double.
3: In tennis, Donavekic will face Maria Timofeeva of Uzbekistan in the final of the Istanbul Cup on Sunday. Meanwhile, Novak Djokovic offered high praise for Dino Prijmic following his opening round defeat on Friday to the 20-year-old Croat at the Italian Open.
7: He's a great competitor, a great fighter, and a great guy. I've known him for a few years. We speak the same language, so I always wish him the best. He definitely showed high-level tennis today. I told him at center court after the match that his forehand has improved tremendously. Whatever he and his team are doing, it's working well, so he needs to keep it up.
3: The forecast for Sunday calls for increasingly cloudy skies with isolated rain and thunderstorms possible after midday, including heavier downpours in places. Rain expected towards evening along the Adriatic coast. Winds in the interior weak to moderate and coming in out of the southwest, while the coast will get a southeasterly. Morning lows of 7 to 12 degrees Celsius in the interior and from 12 to 16 on the coast will give it a daytime highs of between 21 and 26 degrees around the country. And looking at the days ahead, more clouds and unstable weather around the continent. Heavy rains and thunderstorms on Monday and Tuesday. A strong northerly wind to drop temperatures noticeably. Heavy rains as well along the coast, especially in the north. A southeasterly wind on Monday to switch to a passing northeasterly and northwesterly. Slightly cooler by midweek. And that wraps up the news. Be sure to follow us on social media. For the entire team here, 1 and 26 degrees around the country. And looking at the days ahead, more clouds and unstable weather around the continent. Heavy rains and thunderstorms on Monday and Tuesday. A strong northerly wind to drop temperatures noticeably. Heavy rains as well along the coast, especially in the north. A southeasterly wind on Monday to switch to a passing northeasterly and northwesterly.